0: This is Akashvani, the news read by Renu Kataria. Parliament has passed the Taxation and Other Laws Amendment Bill 2026 after Rajya Sabha returned the Money Bill to Lok Sabha following discussion. The Lok Sabha had earlier passed the bill, which was then sent to Rajya Sabha for discussion. Since it is a money bill, Rajya Sabha can only make recommendations on its provisions and return it to the Lok Sabha, which may accept or reject those recommendations. Replying to the discussion on the bill in the Rajya Sabha, Finance Minister Nirmala Sitharaman made it clear that the legislation does not impose any tax on UPI and the digital payment system will remain free for consumers. The Finance Minister stated that the UPI-related amendment is only an enabling provision and does not itself impose any tax or transaction charge on users. Ms. Sitharaman also said that the government doesn't intend to impose any MDR charges on small merchants as they remain central to UPI's inclusive growth.
1: It does not impose any tax or transaction charge on UPI users. It enables the government to specify through notification the electronic payment modes that will continue to receive statutory protection against charges. The UPI and Services Steering Committee, headed by the National Payments Corporation of India, will consider and decide whether any MDR should be introduced and if so, its scope and structure. Therefore, no MDR framework has yet been finalized.
0: The government has notified 11 more international ports enabling e-visa holder foreigners to enter India. The Home Ministry said that it includes 9 land ports and 2 airports. This includes airports at Bhopal and Tirupati and land ports at Attari and Agartala. The ministry said that the addition of ports further enhances the attractiveness and utility of electronic visa. It noted that India provides approximately 95% e-visas applications in less than 72 hours. With the latest addition, the total number of international ports enabling entry of e-visa holder foreigners has increased to 88, including 37 airports, 38 seaports and 13 land ports. In Jharkhand, protests have intensified over alleged irregularities in recruitment examinations after clashes between students and police during assembly march in Ranchi. Our correspondent has the details.
2: Thousands of aspirants led by the JPSC-JSSC Reforms Manch marched towards the Vidhan Sabha and attempted to cross several barricades, following which police used water cannons and tear gas. The protesters are demanding an independent CBI probe into the GSSC CGL examination and comprehensive reforms in the JPSC-JSSC examination system. Meanwhile, the Jharkhand CID arrested former JPSC chairman L. Kyante in connection with the alleged recruitment examination irregularities. Union Minister of State for Defence Sanjay Seth criticized the police action and reiterated the demand for CBI and ED probes. BJP MP from Hazaribagh, Manish Jaiswal, met Union Home Minister Amit Shah and raised the issue of alleged irregularities in the JPSC-JSSC examinations and the students' agitation seeking a CBI probe. Mehvish Rahman, Akashwani News, Ranchi.
0: A powerful 7.4 magnitude earthquake struck western Colombia yesterday, killing at least 111 people, damaging hundreds of buildings and leaving many trapped under debris while their loved ones and rescue workers searched through the rubble. Colombia's President Abelardo de la Esperella said at least 87 people were injured and declared an emergency to expedite funding for the quake recovery while saying he would visit the disaster zone. The epicenter was in San Jose del Palma, a community of about 4,800 people in the Choco region, about 400 kilometers west of Bogota, U.S. Geological Service said. The quake was

also felt in neighboring Ecuador and Panama, though minimal damage was reported there. The quake-ravaged cities across the west of the country, including Pereira, Quibidio, Cali, Manizales, the resident search teams picked through the rubble of collapsed buildings amid concerns by authorities of aftershocks. And India has made a strong start at the Under-23 Commonwealth Fencing Championship in Lagos, Nigeria, winning 17 medals, including 4 gold on the opening day. And that is the end of this news bulletin.

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0: Hey there, do you agree with me that some emotions cannot be explained? 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

when the drums beat at Bonalu, when the verses of Dasarathi echo. 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

0: 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Hope you all are doing good. You know what? I have got you lots of tons and tons of interesting information as always. This week has just started. The first day is already behind us and we are all in full rhythm to conquer this brand new day. Whether you are heading out to the office, rushing to the college or getting your work done from your home, turn up your radio volume. Because today I have three incredible segments lined up for you guys. First is we will dive into some amazing facts of the day, then we'll talk about the worth every penny splurges. I know you're excited about that. And finally, we are jumping into today's hottest trend, digital entrepreneurship. 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
1: 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This is RJ Sri Vaishnavi. So today, I'll tell you one of the cutest facts. And it is, we are celebrating Hip Hop Day today, marking the exact moment the culture was born back in 1973 in the Bronx. Think about it, DJ Kool Herc threw a legendary back to school jam, isolated those drum breaks and accidentally changed global music history forever. From underground block parties to massive stadium tours, hip hop became the voice of the streets, shaping fashion, language and attitude worldwide. So today, we are blasting those classic beats through the speakers and paying respect to the legends who started it all. Drop those windows down, crank the volume to the max and let that bass shake your soul, because we are celebrating true artistry right here on your favorite station. So stay tuned, because the sickest throwback tracks are coming your way next.

Whether you're broke or evergreen, your black, white, beige, chola descent, your Lebanese, your Orient. 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
1: 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This is RJ Sri Vaishnavi. And let us talk about a global celebration that brings pure rhythm and joy today on August 11th, which is World Teen Pan Day. If you have never heard the hypnotic, shimmering sound of a steel pan being played live, you're seriously missing out on magic. Originating in Trinidad and Tobago, this incredible instrument is hammered out loud of old oil drums and turned into a literal orchestra of tropical melodies. It takes insane skill, rhythm and passion to make steel look and sound this musical, capturing the vibrant spirit of the Caribbean. So whether you are chilling on a sunny afternoon or driving through the rush hour traffic, let these uplifting steel pan vibrations wash away all your stress. Keep those text messages rolling on and let me know if you have ever tried playing one of those masterpieces. So stay tuned.

All right, my dear listeners, shift gears for a second, because today on August 11th, Japanese celebrating Mountain Day or Yama no Hi, a national holiday dedicated entirely to appreciate nature. So imagine stepping away from the crazy hustle of city life, leaving your phone notifications behind and just standing in absolute awe of massive green peaks touching the sky. Mountains teach us patience, endurance, and how to stay grounded when the winds of life start blowing too hard. Even if we are miles away from those majestic Japanese trails today, we can all take a deep breath, look around at our own local greenery, and appreciate the beauty of the outdoors. So take a little digital detox moment, step outside for a fresh air, and let Mother Nature reset your vibe. We will be right back with more non-stop music after this quick break, so stay tuned.

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1: What's up, my dear listeners? 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Parenting is no joke, guys. It is late night talks, endless car rides, packing lunches, and worrying about the future. 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

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Do you agree with me that some emotions cannot be explained? 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With a pinch of history, a spoonful of culture, and with a whole lot of flavor, every dish has a tale to tell. Of its roots, of its rich legacy, and about the goodness within it. 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
1: 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The time in the studio clock is 11:59 and you will be listening to news headlines in Hindi and English. 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
1: 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So the time in the studio clock is almost 1:50 p.m. and show ended time. Next RJ Renu.

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0: The bill seeks to change the name of the state of Kerala to Keralam in the first schedule of the constitution. A resolution in this regard was passed by the Kerala Legislative Assembly in June 2024. Speaking on the bill, Minister of State for Home Nityanand Rai said, Union Cabinet in February this year approved the proposal to change the name of the state to Keralam and to introduce the necessary legislation for amendment in this regard. The lower house has also passed the National Cooperative Development Corporation NCDC Amendment Bill 2026. The legislation aims to further amend the National Cooperative Development Corporation Act 1962. The bill allows the corporation to undertake its activities in industrial goods. Both the bills were passed without discussion amid a probe by the opposition over several issues. After completing the business, the Lok Sabha was adjourned for the day. India Today reiterated that Arunachal Pradesh is an inalienable and integral part of India, and nothing can change this indisputable reality. Briefing media in New Delhi today, External Affairs Ministry spokesperson Radhir Jaiswal said, in matters relating to the border areas between India and China, New Delhi always emphasized that the maintenance of peace and tranquility in these areas is of utmost importance for the overall development of bilateral relations with China. Replying to another query, Mr. Jaiswal highlighted that human rights violations being committed in Pakistan-occupied Jammu and Kashmir and other parts of the neighboring country.
1: In the last several months, we have seen that during the elections and before that also, large-scale protests were held in Pakistan-occupied Kashmir. Public discontent were answered with bullets and blackouts and repression and oppression, and more than 90 people have been killed and many more have been injured. This has made news across the world. There have been grave violations of human rights, and I think it is time that the international community take note of what's happening there and hold that country responsible for its atrocities.
0: On Indian High Commissioner Dinesh Trivedi meeting Bangladesh Prime Minister Tariq Rahman, Mr. Jaiswal said, New Delhi has extended an invitation for a bilateral visit as well as for the BRICS outreach session, which will be held in the national capital. Protests in Pakistan-occupied Jammu and Kashmir, POJK, are set to go global from Thursday to expose state-sponsored terror by Islamabad. The Awami Action Committee, AAC, has urged Kashmiris across the world to hold rallies and draw international attention to the deadly force being used by the Pakistani establishment against the people of POJK. The AAC has also decided to observe 14th of August as a Black Day, coinciding with Pakistan's Independence Day. US space agency NASA has invited Indian space research organization ISRO to join its moon-based program, building on the two countries' partnership under the Artemis Accords. India and US have agreed to advance discussions for cooperation on open scientific data sharing under the accords. The ninth meeting of the India-US Civil Space Joint Working Group was hosted by India on the 5th and 6th of this month at the ISRO headquarters in Bengaluru. The ongoing Har Ghar Tiranga campaign is gaining significant momentum across the country ahead of the 80th Independence Day celebrations, inspiring citizens from all walks of the life to come together in a collective celebration of India's national pride and spirit of unity. The movement, which will continue till the 17th of this month, coincides with the 150th anniversary of Vande Mataram this year, making the occasion even more heart-stirring for every patriot. And that is the end of this news bulletin.
2: अब सुनिए आज शाम 6:30 बजे प्रसारित मार्केट मंत्र कार्यक्रम का पुनः प्रसारण।

0: We'd like to understand from you, you know, everything is changing. Generations are changing. Ideas are changing. Ideologies are changing. Is long-term, short-term and medium-term also changing?
1: So, yeah, you have raised a very pertinent question, I must say. And I asked this question to myself. No, last 25, 30 years, people made a lot of money. They created a lot of wealth investing in ideas of long-term investing and consistent compounders, long-term investing. Those are the buzzwords. They were the real mantras to make money in the markets. But last 4-5 years, we've seen that has changed a lot. And I don't know if that has to do with changing technology in the markets, which may be AI driven, which may be algorithm driven, computerized tradings. So I don't know. I can't really pass a judgment on this right now. Have the rules of the game changed? I don't know. But I can always say that, look, long term will be relevant in the markets. So people who cannot keep up with short-term trends, who do not want to be speculative, they want to have a peaceful night, I think long-term trend will remain in force. Of course, along with it, we'll see new developments like algorithm-based trading and computerized trading.
0: And I think also some way to say, short-term shouldn't become very short-term and long-term can't become very long-term. Let's find the moderation.
1: But usually, if your population which is investing is very young and they're used to technology a lot.
0: Right.
1: So maybe they prefer short term to the long term.
0: But you know, a lot of my investment is linked to the market, but I think a lot of investors are linked to the mind.
1: Absolutely.
0: So it's mind over market mind.
1: And there's so much information now flowing into the markets all the time.
0: Very true. We move on to our next story. NSE Indices Limited has announced the replacement of stocks in various indices, including the Nifty 50, as a part of its semi-annual review. According to the exchange, BSE Limited will be included in the Nifty 50, replacing Wipro Limited. The changes will take effect on September 30, 2026. NSE Indices has also announced changes across several other broad market, sectoral and thematic indices as a part of the periodic review. Help us understand, Puneet, that when these reviews happen, it can't suddenly be only on the price of shares. So it has to be deep understood because it has to hold for some time. Finally, it's going to the Nifty 50 and then, of course, into Nifty 100. So how does this work? You know, just a little insight into this.
1: So, Gaurav, every year, twice a year, in fact, the exchange or the service provider which creates indices, they create these, they assign certain weightages to stocks in the indices. Nifty 50 has 50 stocks, but not all of them are equally weighted in the index.
0: Okay.
1: The stocks are given weights according to the free float market capitalization. So as the prices change during the year, you will find that the free float market cap of the stock also changes. So there was a time when, let's say, HDFC Bank had the highest weightage in the index, but if the price fell, the market cap also fell, and therefore the weight in the index goes down.
0: But it could still be in the index.
1: It would still be in the index.
0: Oh.
1: So if you look at Nifty 50, the NSE has said that there was Wipro in the index. Now Wipro will be taken out on 30th of September, and we will see BSE, which is a listed share, that will be added to the index. Now what is the significance of this? The significance is that there are, in fact, lakhs of crores of rupees which are riding on the Nifty index itself. A lot of investors have put money in the Nifty, either Nifty ETF, Nifty 50 ETF or Nifty mutual funds. Now that money will have to be realigned or reallocated in line with the new weightages, and in case of replacement, for example, the mutual funds were holding Wipro in their portfolio as part of Nifty. Now they will have to sell Wipro and they will have to buy the BSE share.
0: Right.
1: So it does make a huge difference to where the money flows whenever the indices are rebalanced or their stocks are included or they're excluded. So it is a very big thing. Our estimate is that roughly 5 to 6 lakh crore rupees is invested in Nifty 50 itself through the mutual fund route and through the ETF route. Now that money gets churned as a result of this rebalance. So it's a very significant exercise, but it happens twice a year. So every 6 months it is done. And largely we don't see very big changes in the index in Nifty 50. It's rare that we see a stock being excluded and another being included, which
0: is
1: happening.
0: The weightage
1: is changed mostly, but this time of course we're going to see. So whichever stock is excluded sees a lot of selling pressure, and whichever stock is included, we'll see a lot of buying push in that stock.
0: Right. So quickly, your comment on the MSCI rejig is due tomorrow.
1: That's right. So MSCI again is a... See, so what we are doing with the domestic indices in terms of mutual funds,

funds, the Morgan Stanley. So this is called Morgan Stanley Composite Index. So worldwide, Morgan Stanley is considered to be the most credible, most reliable source for allocating or creating these indices. And a lot of international funds, they allocate their funds in line with the MSCI index. For example, if MSCI increases India weightage in the index, we will see money coming into India from FIIs.

0: legislation for amendment in this regard. The lower house has also passed the National Cooperative Development Corporation NCDC Amendment Bill 2026. The legislation aims to further amend the National Cooperative Development Corporation Act 1962. The bill allows the corporation to undertake its activities in industrial goods. Both the bills were passed without discussion amid uproar by the opposition over several issues. After completing the business, the Lok Sabha was adjourned for the day. India has reiterated that Arunachal Pradesh is an inalienable and integral part of India, and nothing can change this indisputable reality. Briefing media in New Delhi yesterday, External Affairs Ministry spokesperson Radhir Jaiswal said, in matters relating to the border areas between India and China, New Delhi always emphasized that the maintenance of peace and tranquility in these areas is of utmost importance for the overall development of bilateral relations with China. Replying to another query, Mr. Jaiswal highlighted that human rights violations being committed in Pakistan-occupied Jammu and Kashmir and other parts of the neighboring country.
1: In the last several months, we have seen that during the elections and before that also, large-scale protests were held in Pakistan-occupied Kashmir. Public discontent were answered with bullets and blackouts and repression and oppression. And more than 90 people have been killed and many more have been injured. This has made news across the world. There have been grave violations of human rights. And I think it is time that the international community take note of what's happening there and hold that country responsible for its atrocities.
0: On Indian High Commissioner Dinesh Trivedi meeting Bangladesh Prime Minister Tariq Rahman, Mr. Jaiswal said, New Delhi has extended an invitation for a bilateral visit as well as for the BRICS outreach session, which will be held in the national capital. Protests in Pakistan-occupied Jammu and Kashmir POJK are set to go global from Thursday to expose state-sponsored terror by Islamabad. The Awami Action Committee, AAC, has urged Kashmiris across the world to hold rallies and draw international attention to the deadly force being used by the Pakistani establishment against the people of POJK. The AAC has also decided to observe 14th of August as a Black Day, coinciding with Pakistan's Independence Day. The ongoing Har Ghar Tiranga campaign is gaining significant momentum across the country ahead of the 80th Independence Day celebrations, inspiring citizens from all walks of life to come together in a collective celebration of India's national pride and spirit of unity. The movement, which will continue till the 17th of this month, coincides with the 150th anniversary of Vande Mataram this year, making the occasion even more heart-stirring for every patriot. Prime Minister Narendra Modi yesterday urged the countrymen to celebrate Independence Day with pride and grandeur, taking a pledge to build a Viksit Bharat. Sharing a video on a social media platform, Mr. Modi urged all to hoist the tricolour at their homes under the Har Ghar Tiranga campaign. And that is the end of this news bulletin.

0: In these areas is of utmost importance to the overall development of bilateral relations with China. Replying to another query, Mr. Jaiswal highlighted that human rights violations being committed in Pakistan occupied Jammu and Kashmir and other parts of the neighboring country.
1: In the last several months, we have seen that during the elections and before that also, large-scale protests were held in Pakistan-occupied Kashmir. Public discontent were answered with bullets and blackouts and repression and oppression. And more than 90 people have been killed and many more have been injured. This has made news across the world. There have been grave violations of human rights. And I think it is time that the international community take note of what's happening there and hold that country responsible for its atrocities.
0: On Indian High Commission Dinesh Trivedi meeting Bangladesh Prime Minister Tariq Rehman, Mr. Jaiswal said New Delhi has extended an invitation for a bilateral visit as well as for the BRICS outreach session, which will be held at the national capital. The ongoing Har Ghar Tiranga campaign is gaining significant momentum across the country ahead of the 80th Independence Day celebrations, inspiring citizens from all walks of life to come together in a collective celebration of India's national pride and spirit of unity. The movement, which will continue till the 17th of this month, coincides with the 150th anniversary of Vande Mataram this year, making the occasion even more heart-stirring for every patriot. Prime Minister Narendra Modi yesterday urged countrymen to celebrate Independence Day with pride and grandeur, taking a pledge to build a Viksit Bharat. Sharing a video on a social media platform, Mr. Modi urged all to hoist the tricolour at their homes under the Har Ghar Tiranga campaign. U.S. space agency NASA has invited Indian space research organization ISRO to join its moon base program, building on the two countries' partnership under the Artemis Accords. India and U.S. have agreed to advance discussions for cooperation and open scientific data sharing under the accords. The ninth meeting of the India-U.S. Civil Space Joint Working Group was hosted by India on the 5th and 6th of this month at the ISRO headquarters in Bengaluru. In Canadian Open Tennis, 19 seed Luciano Darderi of Italy will face 28 seed Brandon Nakashima of the United States in the men's singles quarterfinals in the Montreal last night. In the other quarterfinals, Spain's 20th seed Rafael Nadal will take on the 18th seed Arthur Fils of France later last night. And that is the end of this news bulletin.

0: Pakistan occupied Kashmir. Public discontent were answered with bullets and blackouts and repression and oppression, and more than 90 people have been killed and many more have been injured. This has made news across the world. There have been grave violations of human rights, and I think it is time that the international community take note of what's happening there and hold that country responsible for its atrocities.
1: On Indian High Commission Dinesh Trivedi meeting Bangladesh Prime Minister Tariq Rehman, Mr. Jaiswal said New Delhi has extended an invitation for a bilateral visit as well as for the BRICS outreach session, which will be held in the national capital. The ongoing Hargar Tiranga campaign is gaining significant momentum across the country ahead of the 80th Independence Day celebrations, inspiring citizens from all walks of life to come together in a collective celebration of India's national pride and spirit of unity. The movement, which will continue till 17th of this month, coincides with the 150th anniversary of Vande Mataram this year, making the occasion even more heart-stirring for every patriot. Prime Minister Narendra Modi yesterday urged countrymen to celebrate Independence Day with pride and grandeur, taking a pledge to build a Viksit Bharat. Sharing a video on a social media platform, Mr. Modi urged all to hoist the tricolour at their homes under the Har Ghar Tiranga campaign. President Draupadi Murmu has given assent to prevention of insults to National Honour Amendment Bill 2026. Parliament had passed the bill last month amending the Prevention of Insults to National Honour Act 1971. The legislation seeks to give national song Vande Mataram the same statutory protection as the national anthem Jana Gana Mana. The bill has become a law following the President's assent. In Canadian Open Tennis, 19th seed Luciano Dardari of Italy will face 28th seed Brandon Nakashima of the United States in the men's singles quarterfinal in Montreal last night. In the other quarterfinals, Spain's 20th seed Rafael Hodar will take on 18th seed Arthur Fils of France later last night. And that is the end of this news bulletin.

0: This is Akashvani, the news read by Akhila. The Parliament passed the Tribunals Reforms Bill 2026 with the Rajya Sabha approving it yesterday. Lok Sabha has already passed the bill. The legislation aims to improve efficiency, ensure independence, transparency and uniformity in the qualifications, appointment of service of chairpersons and members of various tribunals, as well as the administration and functioning of the tribunals. It also proposes to establish a National Tribunals Commission. When the Upper House met at 2 p.m. after the second adjournment, Minister of State for Law and Justice, Arjun Ram Meghwal, moved the bill. Replying to the discussion on the bill, Mr. Meghwal said the new bill has a provision to establish the National Tribunals Commission, which will be chaired by a former judge of the Supreme Court or a former Chief Justice of a High Court. The Rajya Sabha was adjourned for the day after completing its business. The Lok Sabha has passed the Kerala Alteration of Name Bill 2026. The bill seeks to change the name of the state of Kerala to Keralam in the first schedule of the constitution. A resolution in this regard was passed by the Kerala Legislative Assembly in June 2024. Speaking on the occasion, the bill and Minister of State for Home, Nityanand Rai, said Union Cabinet in February this year approved the proposal to change the name of the state to Keralam and to introduce the necessary legislation for the amendment in this regard. The lower house also passed the National Cooperative Development Corporation, NCDC, Amendment Bill 2026. The legislation aims to further amend the National Cooperative Development Corporation Act 1962. The bill allows the corporation to undertake its activities in industrial goods. Both the bills were passed without discussion amid uproar by opposition over several issues. After completing the business, the Lok Sabha was adjourned for the day. India has reiterated that Arunachal Pradesh is an inalienable and integral part of India and nothing can change this indisputable reality. Briefing media in New Delhi yesterday, External Affairs Ministry spokesperson Randhir Jaiswal said, in matters related to the border areas between India and China, New Delhi always emphasized that the maintenance of peace and tranquility in these areas is of utmost importance for the overall development of bilateral relations with China. Replying to another query, Mr. Jaiswal highlighted that human rights violation being committed in Pakistan-occupied Jammu and Kashmir and other parts of the neighboring country.
1: In the last several months, we have seen that during the elections and before that also, large-scale protests were held in Pakistan-occupied Kashmir. Public discontent were answered with bullets and blackouts and repression and oppression, and more than 90 people have been killed and many more have been injured. This has made news across the world. There have been grave violations of human rights, and I think it is time that the international community take note of what's happening there and hold that country responsible for its atrocities.
0: On Indian High Commissioner Dinesh Trivedi meeting Bangladesh Prime Minister Tariq Rehman, Mr. Jaiswal said New Delhi has extended an invitation for a bilateral visit as well as for the BRICS outreach session which will be held in the national capital. The ongoing Har Ghar Tiranga campaign is gaining significant momentum across the country ahead of the 80th Independence

Independence Day celebrations inspiring citizens from all walks of life to come together in a collective celebration of India's national pride and spirit of unity. The movement, which will continue till 17th of this month, coincides with the 150th anniversary of Vande Mataram this year, making the occasion even more heart-stirring for every patriot. Prime Minister Narendra Modi yesterday urged countrymen to celebrate Independence Day with pride and grandeur, taking a pledge to build a Viksit Bharat. Sharing a video on a social media platform, Mr. Modi urged all to hoist the tricolour at their homes under the Har Ghar Tiranga campaign. President Draupadi Murmu has given assent to prevention of insults to National Honour Amendment Bill 2026. Parliament had passed the bill last month, amending the Prevention of Insults to National Honour Act 1971. The legislation seeks to give national song Vande Mataram the same statutory protection as the national anthem Jana Gana Mana. In Canadian Open Tennis, 19 seed Luciano Dardari of Italy will face 28 seed Brandon Nakashima of the United States in the men's singles quarterfinals in Montreal. In other quarterfinals, Spain's 20th seed Rafael Nadal will take on 18th seed Arthur Fils of France. And that is the end of this news bulletin.

0: This is Akashvani, the news read by Akhila. The Parliament passed the Tribunals Reforms Bill 2026 with the Rajya Sabha approving it yesterday. Lok Sabha has already passed the bill. The legislation aims to improve efficiency, ensure independence, transparency and uniformity in the qualifications, appointment of service of chairpersons and members of various tribunals, as well as the administration and functioning of the tribunals. It also proposes to establish a National Tribunals Commission. When the Upper House met at 2 p.m. after the second adjournment, Minister of State for Law and Justice, Arjun Ram Meghwal, moved the bill. Replying to the discussion on the bill, Mr. Meghwal said the new bill has a provision to establish the National Tribunals Commission, which will be chaired by a former judge of the Supreme Court or a former Chief Justice of our High Court. The Rajya Sabha was adjourned for the day after completing its business. The Lok Sabha has passed the Kerala Alteration of Name Bill 2026. The bill seeks to change the name of the state of Kerala to Keralam in the first schedule of the constitution. A resolution in this regard was passed by the Kerala Legislative Assembly in June 2024. Speaking on the bill, Minister of State for Home Nityanand Rai said, Union Cabinet in February this year approved the proposal to change the name of the state to Keralam and to introduce the necessary legislation for amendment in this regard. The Lower House has also passed the National Cooperative Development Corporation NCDC Amendment Bill 2026. The legislation aims to further amend the National Cooperative Development Corporation Act 1962. The bill allows the corporation to undertake its activities in industrial goods. Both the bills were passed without discussion amid uproar by opposition over several issues. After completing the business, the Lok Sabha was adjourned for the day. India has reiterated that Arunachal Pradesh is an inalienable and integral part of India, and nothing can change this indisputable reality. Briefing media in New Delhi yesterday, External Affairs Ministry spokesperson Randhir Jaiswal said, in matters relating to the border areas between India and China, New Delhi always emphasized that the maintenance of peace and tranquility in these areas is of utmost importance for the overall development of bilateral relations with China. Replying to another query, Mr. Jaiswal highlighted that human rights violations being committed in Pakistan-occupied Jammu and Kashmir and other parts of the neighbouring country.
1: In the last several months, we have seen that during the elections and before that also, large-scale protests were held in Pakistan-occupied Kashmir. Public discontent were answered with bullets and blackouts and repression and oppression, and more than 90 people have been killed and many more have been injured. This has made news across the world. There have been grave violations of human rights, and I think it is time that the international community take note of what's happening there and hold that country responsible for its atrocities.
0: On Indian High Commissioner Dinesh Trivedi meeting Bangladesh Prime Minister Tariq Rahman, Mr. Jaiswal said New Delhi has extended an invitation for a bilateral visit as well as for the BRICS outreach session, which will be held in the national capital. The ongoing Har Ghar Tiranga campaign is gaining significant momentum across the country ahead of the 80th Independence Day celebrations, inspiring citizens from all walks of life to come together in a collective celebration of India's national pride and spirit of unity. The movement, which will continue till 17th of this month, coincides with the 150th anniversary of Vande Mataram this year, making the occasion even more heart-stirring for every patriot.

Prime Minister Narendra Modi yesterday urged countrymen to celebrate Independence Day with pride and grandeur, taking pledge to build a Viksit Bharat. Sharing a video on social media platform, Mr. Modi urged all to hoist a tricolour at their homes under the Har Ghar Tiranga campaign. President Draupadi Murmu has given assent to prevention of insults to National Honour Amendment Bill 2026. Parliament had passed the bill last month, amending the Prevention of Insults to National Honour Act 1971. In Canadian Open Tennis, 19th seed Luciano Dardario Pitoli will face 28th seed Brandon Nakashima of the United States in the men's singles quarterfinals in Montreal. In other quarterfinals, Spain's 20th seed Rafael Hodar will take on 18th seed Arthur Fils of France later. And that is the end of this news bulletin.

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1: 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The Lok Sabha had passed the bill yesterday. Rajya Sabha is also likely to take up the National Cooperative Development Corporation Amendment Bill 2026 for consideration and passing today. In the Lok Sabha, the Mines and Minerals Development and Regulation Amendment Bill 2026 will be tabled for consideration and passing. Yesterday, the proceedings of both the Houses of Parliament were once again disrupted following opposition uproar on various issues. Lok Sabha passed the National Cooperative Development Corporation Amendment Bill 2026 and the Rajya Sabha passed the Tribunals Reforms Bill 2026. The Parliament passed the Tribunals Reforms Bill 2026 with the Rajya Sabha approving it yesterday. Lok Sabha had already passed the bill. The legislation aims to improve efficiency, ensure independence, transparency and uniformity in the qualifications, appointment of service of chairpersons and members of various tribunals, as well as the administration and functioning of the tribunals. It also proposes to establish a National Tribunals Commission. Minister of State for Law and Justice Arjun Ram Meghwal moved the bill. Replying to discussion on the bill, Mr. Meghwal said the new bill has a provision to establish the National Tribunals Commission, which will be chaired by a former judge of the Supreme Court or a former Chief Justice of a High Court. President Draupadi Murmu has given assent to prevention of insults to National Honour Amendment Bill 2026. Parliament had passed the bill last month amending the Prevention of Insults to National Honour Act 1971. The legislation seeks to give national song Vande Mataram the same statutory protection as the national anthem Jana Gana Mana. The bill has become a law following the President's assent. India has reiterated that Arunachal Pradesh is an inalienable and integral part of India and nothing can change this indisputable reality. Briefing media in New Delhi yesterday, External Affairs Ministry spokesperson Randhir Jaiswal said, in matters relating to the border areas between India and China, New Delhi always emphasized that the maintenance of peace and tranquility in these areas is of utmost importance for the overall development of bilateral relations with China. Replying to another query, Mr. Jaiswal highlighted that human rights violation being committed in Pakistan-occupied Jammu and Kashmir and other parts of the neighboring country.
2: In the last several months, we have seen that during the elections and before that also, large-scale protests were held in Pakistan-occupied Kashmir. Public discontent were answered with bullets and blackouts and repression and oppression, and more than 90 people have been killed and many more have been injured. This has made news across the world. There have been grave violations of human rights, and I think it is time that the international community take note of what's happening there and hold that country responsible for its atrocities.
1: On and in High Commissioner Dinesh Trivedi meeting Bangladesh Prime Minister Tariq Rehman, Mr. Jaiswal said New Delhi has extended an invitation for a bilateral visit as well as for the BRICS outreach session which will be held in the national capital. The ongoing Har Ghar Tiranga campaign is gaining significant momentum across the country ahead of the 80th Independence Day celebrations, inspiring citizens from all walks of life to come together in a collective celebration of India's national pride and spirit of unity. The movement, which will continue till 17th of this month, coincides with the 150th anniversary of Vande Mataram this year, making the occasion even more heart-stirring for every patriot. Prime Minister Narendra Modi has urged countrymen to celebrate Independence Day with pride and grandeur, taking a pledge to build a Viksit Bharat. Sharing a video on social media platform yesterday, Mr. Modi urged everyone to hoist the tricolour at their homes under the Har Ghar Tiranga campaign. The Indian Meteorological Department has forecast heavy to very heavy rainfall over East Rajasthan, Gangetic, West Bengal, Madhya Pradesh, Madhya Maharashtra and Odisha today. According to IMD, parts of Punjab, Uttarakhand, Chhattisgarh, Gujarat, West Madhya Pradesh, West Rajasthan, Goa and northeastern states are expected to experience heavy rainfall for the day. In Canadian Open Tennis, 19th seed Luciano Dardari of Italy will face 28th seed Brandon Nakashima of the United States in the men's singles quarterfinal in Montreal last night.